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1: From the BBC World Service, in association with ABC and Akashvani, this is Stumped.
2: Hello and welcome to Stumped, your intercontinental hit of news, features and debate from the quirky world of cricket. I'm Nikesh Raghani, in for Alison Mitchell, and I'm in Leicester in England. We've had the 100 complete its first year since outside investment, and now the purists are very happy because the county championship is back, but after a scorching hot summer, it's now grey and overcast with a fair bit of rain around. So I guess normal service has been resumed.
3: Hello, Nikesh. Jim Maxwell in Sydney just for the moment before I head off to Mackay for the next big test match in Australia. We'll be talking about Australia and Bangladesh in a moment, but that was an upset for the ages. Definitely the biggest upset in the history of Australia playing test cricket, and probably Bangladesh, but it was fun.
4: Yeah, that news is still rippling around the world, Jim. This is Charu Sharma for Akashvani. I'm in Chennai for the concluding leg of the Tamil Nadu Premier League. Some wonderful cricket for sure. Pakistan may not be doing too well in England. The rest of the, some of the subcontinent teams are not doing too badly, are they?
2: Absolutely. Jim, Charu, good to see you both again. Coming up on Stumped, we speak to former South Africa batter and co-owner of Rotterdam Dockers, Jonty Rhodes, about the inaugural European T20 Premier League. But first, it's probably one of the greatest upsets in red ball cricket, as Bangladesh thrashed Australia by 9 wickets in the first test in Darwin. The visitors needed only 57 runs to win on day 4 after posting 426 in their first innings to help set up the victory. They now travel to Harrop Park, Mackay, for the second test, where the Aussies will be hoping to level the series. I'm sure Bangladesh will be hoping to wrap up a famous victory as well. Jim, you were saying you were there. Was Darwin a one-off? Have Bangladesh now exposed a genuine weakness, maybe, in Australia?
3: Well, they've shown certain weaknesses, yes. And they've sort of reproved the position we've seen for the last 3 or 4 years at the beginning of an Australian season, as it were, where Australia have looked very rusty and underdone. And that certainly was the case in Darwin. You wouldn't have thought so after the first hour when Australia had won the toss and they were none for 40-odd. But after that, the bowling was very good. The ball was doing a little like Headingley when Pakistan got sent in by England. They surprised Australia, absolutely surprised Australia, and having kept them to a meagre 198, they didn't let them back into the game. It was the most extraordinary test match from that point of view. Bangladesh came here with no great expectation of performing against this Australian side. They were bowled out for 54 in a lead-up going into the match, but they showed a kind of resolve and ability to make runs in a test match that, frankly, we never saw from England the previous summer when they were throwing their bats at the ball and never adapted to the conditions. But I just say, well done, Bangladesh. That was an amazing achievement. It might continue in Mackay. Not sure about that.
2: Charu, in terms of interest in India, has this got people sitting up and taking notice of what would have normally been just a series that went under the radar and Australia, you know, were expected to blow away Bangladesh in this test series? Hasn't quite happened. I mean, like in England, I guess, it's similar in India. When Australia lose, people pay more attention.
4: Well, why just in India? I mean, hasn't the world been saying for a very long time, sorry, Jim, that anybody but Australia? So they've built up a lot of support, the rest of the countries against Australia, because of Australia's supremacy for so many decades. So yes, it made a lot of news here. And as you may remember, there's a bit of an angst between India and Bangladesh for the moment because of it started during the IPL and it carried on with them not participating in the World Cup and so on and so forth. So the Indians weren't, you know, extremely generous with their praise, but it certainly made news without doubt. And the emphatic nature of the win was the

0: big deal. It wasn't just sort of something that, you know, they fell across the line. I mean, a 9-wicket win, which could have been a 10-wicket win, which could have been an innings defeat. I mean, that's just ridiculously good against Australia.
1: Jared, I want to have a quick word on India beating Sri Lanka in the first test, a pretty comprehensive victory in the end. How do you see that victory for India?
0: Of course, for both sides, there were a lot of people missing. For India, some of their best fast bowlers were missing. A couple for Sri Lanka as well. Some of their batting stars weren't there. So it's just below what could have been the finest contest between the two teams. But having said all of that, I mean, India were just clearly superior. And Manav Sutar, of course, a great discovery for India. Like all such spinners, he's deadly accurate and consistent, which is what you require, with just very subtle changes. And of course, Devdutt Padikkal, one of the coolest, most languid cricketers to come out of India in a long time. Just that lazy lefty elegance. The only question really in the Indian performance is that they seem to just take their foot off the pedal. Now, they have the team at 100 for 4, and you think they might get them for 200. All of a sudden, both the innings, you might have noticed if you look at the scoreboard, that there was a big middle order resurgence for Sri Lanka. And that's just a bit of a worry, because it's time to do an 80s Australia. Just burst through and get rid of the opposition rather than allowing them a way in. So that's something they probably need to just think a little bit about.
2: From the BBC World Service, this is Stumped on Akash Vani.
1: Next on Stumps, the inaugural European T20 Premier League, also known as the ETPL, kicks off next week. It features six franchise-based city teams across three countries in Netherlands, Ireland and Scotland. The first few games are being played in the Netherlands before the competition moves to Malahide in Dublin for the bulk of the tournament. It's hoped the new league can grow the great game across Europe. And there are some big names involved as well. The likes of Aussie great Steve Waugh, who co-owns Amsterdam Flames, with Indian legend Rahul Dravid co-owning the Dublin Guardians. Well, I caught up with another legend of the game, Jonty Rhodes, who is one of the owners of the Rotterdam Dockers. And I asked him how all this came about.
3: Well, a couple of things. You know, thank you. Thanks for having me on today. I spent 2.5 years living in Sweden and coached the Swedish national team for 2 seasons there. So I've had a first-hand experience, obviously Scandinavia, slightly lower level than the rest of the European cricket. But a lot of the, you know, the passion, the same passion that all of us have for cricket is actually spread everywhere. And I know it's quite difficult to believe that there are, you know, cricket facilities and infrastructure and players and clubs in Europe, but I've been quite closely associated with Dutch cricket for quite a while. Obviously, there's a strong connect between South Africa and the Netherlands. You know, I've been somebody who's followed European cricket pretty closely, especially since my time in Sweden. And it's also an opportunity where, you know, I've kind of retired from playing, retired from coaching, and now from an ownership perspective, this is pretty much the last frontier when it comes to setting up franchise cricket at this sort of league level. You know, it's not just a couple of businessmen who got involved and said, okay, let's start our own cricket because we're passionate about the game. You know, Irish Cricket Board are 20% stakeholders in the actual league itself. This is supported by Ireland, Scotland and the Netherlands Cricket Board. So it's a very strong, you know, basis to work from.
4: During your time playing, for example, Kenya was a country that was up and coming and talked about as potentially having test status in the future, the way they performed in the 2003 World Cup and the years around that. It didn't quite happen. The investment didn't quite come. In terms of European cricket, you mentioned Ireland there, obviously now a test nation. Scotland very much, you know, in the mix for trying to qualify for tournaments and things like that. How important do you think it is for those countries and other European countries, I guess, to continue to get that investment? And if they do, how exciting is the future of European cricket?
3: The sad thing from a Kenyan perspective, we've seen it in, you know, associate cricket at various times in different zones. From an administration point of view, there's often a bit of a failure in various systems, and it does impact the players tremendously. And because, yes, 2003 Cricket World Cup, I mean, my last game was against Kenya. I broke my finger and then I was out the tournament. But I had worked with them, you know, as a fielding coach just around that sort of period, and there were some great players. So it was very frustrating. And I think what we see in Europe, though, because there is already such established cricket sort of background, the infrastructure is good already. And I think that's an important part. You know, we've seen what's happened with the major league in the US. There's obviously a big diaspora not

0: not many Americans themselves have traditionally are playing cricket, but the, you know, the infrastructure is starting slowly but surely. But now in Europe, we already have a strong infrastructure. You already have strong cricket boards that have, you know, really good pedigree and really good reputations in cricket. So it's all about, you know, how do we add value to the cricket boards, the work that they're currently doing. And I think a big part for me too is not coming in and saying this is the way you have to play cricket. Cricket in Europe is different, but how can we add value to that by, you know, increasing the pool, increasing the platform, and giving the players access to good coaches, international stars to play with. It's a very short window period. And then how do we extend that beyond the ETPL? You know, can we do camps in Europe? Can we bring them to South Africa and to India? Because we've got a strong, the Rotterdam Dockers, we've got a strong India, South Africa, and obviously European sort of link in our setup, in our franchise.
1: In terms of that initial, just having the ETPL as a showpiece event across Europe, how important do you think that is for developing young players? I'm not quite sure what the regulations and the rules are in the league about how many overseas players you're allowed in an 11, but I'm assuming you have to have a certain amount of local players in each squad. How important do you think that is for young European cricketers to develop?
0: Obviously, there's no comparison to the Indian Premier League, but for 19 seasons, I was there in season two until season sort of 17. So I spent a lot of time and watched that whole, the spread of cricket, and see now, again, in the Women's Premier League, you know, the success that the Indian ladies team has had and how that's sort of promoted the game in India. You've got four internationals, two associate member countries, and then five local players in your playing 11. And the local players, it doesn't mean we have to have five out of Rotterdam. Local players consist Ireland, Netherlands, and Scotland. So in those playing 11, you have to have five local players. I think what's also a key element for us is that we need to have a strong product.
1: Well, tell us more about your team then. How's it looking? Tell us about some of the big name players that you've managed to sign.
0: Well, right from the sort of outset, we were adamant that, because Steve Waugh had the first three teams that were signed up, Steve Waugh had a very strong Australian flavor. Kyle Mills and Nathan McCullum had focused on a more New Zealand based team. Glenn Maxwell had been announced also with quite a strong Aussie flavor. So we went Southern Africa, and also kind of the feel for us was about, okay, so firstly, let's get Faf du Plessis. I mean, as a circuit player, you know, he's playing full time in leagues around the world, and he's really led incredibly well with the bat in the field. And then Heinrich Claassen. So two of those names for us were myself and Maduka Shri, who we were sort of the founders of the club. We signed those two up with equity. And for us, it was important because we knew someone like Faf, you know, he's played around the world. He knows a lot of the players in the circuit. He's also got maybe two seasons left in him. I don't know how many. I mean, he's stayed really fit throughout his career. But there's an opportunity that he can grow into the franchise in different directions. Because you see a lot of the times when the guys finish their franchise cricket, they then become a mentor, they kind of hang around. You know, he's got various options.
1: And it must be exciting, though, the fact that you've managed to attract such big names to this new league. It's fantastic, isn't it?
0: Well, I think also what helped out was, you know, Steve Waugh with the Amsterdam Flames. And that's our first game on 26th of August. It's going to be the derby, Rotterdam versus Amsterdam. But, you know, they'd signed up Steve Smith, Mitch Marsh, I mean, Tim David. They had some really big names, T20 names. And I think for the rest of the players, Glenn Maxwell and the other setup who was playing, for the guys that we approached, obviously the backing of the cricket boards was a key element, because you've had a few leagues that have come up and disappeared just as quickly. And the people that get left on the lurch has always been the players from a payment point of view. So having the backing of the cricket boards, the three cricket boards, was essential. So it wasn't just us convincing Faf. It was them looking at, you know, the teams that had already been announced, and then being able to show them, hey, we've got, you know, we've got some serious players, not just on the field, but in the actual running of the event. There's obviously so much franchise cricket around the world. They do make a choice. They've just finished the 100. CPL has just started. So now how do we draw people into the first, you know, the inaugural season? We have to show that there's backing. That made it a lot easier to convince the players to come.
1: It must be great also, not just for yourself, to have a go at owning a team and see, you know, cricket from a completely different perspective. But the fact that you've got some big Bollywood names like Abhishek Bachchan involved as well, I mean, that must be massive in promoting that league over in South Asia too.
0: He's obviously one of the owners of the league.

0: We've got John Abraham, who's a huge Bollywood star, in as a co-owner. He's also a lover of sport. I mean, he owns a football team, Northeast United, in the ISL, Indian Soccer League. And he's a kind of stunt guy that does his own stunts. And it's awesome to have him involved too. So he's really passionate about sport. And also, the interesting thing was that obviously cricket in India dominates everything. And he's somebody he's focused on sports that beyond the cricket's limelight. And again, the same thing, not taking it into Europe, but supporting cricket in Europe, for him, kind of fitted into his ethos when it came to how he gets involved in sport. But he's really excited to be a part of this. He can't wait to come out and watch a couple of games if it fits in with his shooting schedule. But it's, you know, in India, they keep talking about Bollywood and cricket, but there's a third, the kind of the ABC. There's astrology, Bollywood and cricket. And we've got, you know, two of those have combined for this ETPL. So we'll be looking at the stars and just checking that the Rotterdam Dockers are right in there for a win.
1: Well, enjoy yourself and best of luck for this competition. Take care.
0: Really appreciate it.
2: That was Jonty Rhodes speaking to me on Stumped a little earlier about the new European T20 Premier League, which starts next week. Jim, just listening to what Jonty had to say there. There's a lot of Aussie interest, of course, in this league. Steve Waugh, Glenn Maxwell in as owners and administrators, as well as some big-name players. What does this league have to do to make cricket truly sustainable and successful in Europe, do you think?
3: Well, it's got to be watched. I don't know how many people they're going to get at the grounds. Is there any television or streaming coverage of the matches? One of the issues you have in playing cricket in places that aren't automatically, traditionally, cricket-playing nations. I mean, all these places play football. He's getting people where they feel that they've got some skin in the game. So I'm not sure financially how successful it can be unless it's set up in a way that it's going to grab the audience. It sounds fascinating, and I suppose it's only good for the game.
2: That's all we've got time for on this week's Stumped on Akashvani. Don't forget, you can follow us on X. We are at BBC WS Sport, and use the hashtag BBC Stumped. And check us out on YouTube too. 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My thanks to Jaro Sharma and Jim Maxwell, and to all of you for listening. We'll speak to you again soon. Goodbye.
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8: একদম কথা মতোই আমরা আবারও ফিরে এলাম দিল্লি কেন্দ্র থেকে প্রচারিত বিশেষ অনুষ্ঠান স্টাম্পড প্রচারিত হবার পরেই। এখন স্টুডিওর ঘড়িতে সময় 11:48 হয়ে 35 সেকেন্ড। আপনি রয়েছেন 107 FM রেনবোয়ে গানদরিয়া 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

Your music lover, friend and radio host once more back to entertain, enlighten and enchant his dear lovely listeners. Yes, it's me, Arjun Ronjon, and this time the radio frequency is 107 MHz of Akashvani Kolkata, and the musical station's name happens to be FM Rainbow Musically Yours, and the show is called Rainbow Rhythm. The month is called August according to the Gregorian calendar, and it is the very month when there is a double celebration in the history of Western music, particularly in the genre of pop music, when the two greatest pop icons in musical history ever shares their birthday in the same month and in the same year. Yes, the Queen of Pop, Madonna, was born on the 16th of August 1958, and the King of Pop, Michael Jackson, was born on 29th of August 1958. And today on this musical joyride, grand musical joyride, we are going to celebrate the musical journey of the diva and the legend. So stay tuned and keep listening. And the next song coming up is Thriller by the King of Pop, Michael Jackson. And the next song after that is, of course, by the diva, the Queen of Pop, Madonna. And it's Frozen. So Thriller and Frozen is coming up.

0: for the late joiners and late tuners. You are tuned to FM Rainbow 107 MHz of Akashvani Kolkata with your music lover friend and radio host Ajay Ranjan, and we are listening to Rainbow Rhythm and celebrating the diva and the legend, king of pop and the queen of pop, Michael Jackson and Madonna. Madonna is often referred to as the queen of pop due to her significant influence and success in the music industry, while Michael Jackson is known as the king of pop, yes we all know that, for his groundbreaking contributions and popularity. Both artists have left a lasting legacy and considered icons in pop music history. They are two of the most iconic figures in pop music industry, and they both have made significant contributions to the genre and left lasting legacies. Yes, they have left lasting legacies, and we all are acquainted with the fact. Both artists have shaped the landscape of pop music, and they continue to inspire new generations of musicians and fans. Fans like us. Yes, the evergreen voices of Madonna and Michael Jackson. Their contributions to the industry are celebrated and recognized worldwide. And coming up, the diva and the legend back to back with evergreen tracks. Girl Gone Wild, that's Madonna, and Bad. Yes, Michael Jackson is coming up, Girl Gone Wild and Bad. Trust me, the songs are evergreen, and you all know that, I know that, we know that, because we are the music lover friends and we are the fans of both the diva and the legend. Stay tuned and enjoy.
1: Oh my God, I'm heartily sorry for having offended thee, and I detest all my sins, because I dread the loss of heaven and the pain of hell, but most of all because I love thee and I want so badly to be good.

The studio of FM Rainbow 107 MHz. It's literally freezing, but trust me, on the contrary, it's also burning red hot. Yes, it's ought to be, because we are celebrating the queen. Yes, the diva. The queen of pop, Madonna, and the legend, the king. Yes, the king of pop, Michael Jackson. Now take a tour through the musical journey of the queen of pop, Madonna. Madonna Louise Ciccone, born on August 16, 1958, is known for her constant reinvention and creative control over music and image. She holds the record for the best-selling female artist in history with over 400 million records sold. She is the first female artist to earn over $1 billion from concert tours. She is recognized for her exploration of social, political and sexual themes in her work. And let's now take a look on the musical career of the genius, the stalwart. Yes, the king of pop, the legend, Michael Jackson. Michael Joseph Jackson, born on August 29, 1958, has revolutionized music videos with groundbreaking productions like Thriller. He holds numerous records, including the best-selling album of all times with Thriller. And he is known for his innovative dance moves. Yes, yes, yes. And including the moonwalk. Yes, that's the famous one. His influence extends beyond music into fashion and popular culture. Yes, for the late tuners, you are listening to Rainbow Rhythm and being enchanted, enlightened and entertained by your music lover friend and radio host Ajay Ranjan. That's me, and we are celebrating the month of August, because it's a double celebration. Yes, because the diva and the queen was born both in this month. We are celebrating Madonna and Michael Jackson. Coming up to mind-blowing, electrifying tracks of the diva and the legend. Stay tuned for Billie Jean and Hunga.

We are celebrating the musical journey of not one, but two icons of pop music, pop history today. In the studio of FM Rainbow, cause August is the birthday month of both the diva and the legend of pop music. Hence, it's a double celebration for the diehard fans of the Queen of Pop Madonna and the King of Pop Michael Jackson. Now, let's take a quick look on the comparison of the impact of the two greatest musical maestros, musical genius. Madonna has a record sales of over 400 million, while MJ had over 350 million. Madonna's major albums are Like a Virgin and True Blue, and the major albums of MJ are Thriller and Bad. One of the notable achievements of Madonna is being the first female artist to earn $1 billion from tours, while MJ, that is Michael Jackson, most popularly known as MJ, we all know that, holds the best-selling album of all times. As far as cultural influence is concerned, Madonna happens to be a fashion icon and an LGBTQ plus advocate, while MJ is a dance motivator and humanitarian. In fact, together Madonna and Michael Jackson were both central figures in 1980s pop music, with Jackson blending pop, rock and rhythm and blues in albums like Thriller in 1982 and Madonna shaping 80s pop through catchy hooks and provocative themes in works like a Virgin in 1984 and True Blue in 1986. Well, it's time to listen to our all-time favorites from the vocals of the Queen and the King. Stay tuned for Beat It by Michael Jackson and 4 Minutes featuring Justin Timberlake, and it's by the Queen of Pop, Madonna.

Madonna and Michael Jackson significantly shaped pop music and culture, each breaking barriers in their own ways. Madonna is credited with empowering female artists and challenging social norms, while Michael Jackson broke racial barriers and influenced the evolution of pop music globally. Wishing belated happy birthday to the diva Madonna and belated happy birth anniversary to the musical soul of the legend Michael Jackson. With this beautiful note, let's end today's double musical celebration of Rainbow Rhythm. Your music lover friend and radio host Ajay Ranjun will be back to entertain, enlighten and enchant his dear lovely listeners tomorrow, the 23rd of August. And I know that by now you all know what is my very favorite ending signature note. Ajay Ranjun quotes and unquotes himself. Stay musically blessed and keep loving music. Ajay Ranjun loves you all. Adios. And the last two tracks are Heaven Can Wait by Michael Jackson and Ashtang Ki Aur Shanti by Madonna. Stay tuned.

Sweet Isabel from none other than the man called Enrique, and with him we begin this journey for the Saturday, and it is called Cinema Magic. Well, precisely 34 minutes past 6 by the studio clock with you for this particular station called 107 MHz. I'm Trinanjana with you for Cinema Magic this Saturday, as I have already told you. And it's a pretty short session, which means it's going to last till 7. So we're not going to waste more time and give into a different beat from Boyzone.

Well, people, yes, 42 minutes past 6. And just let me tell you quick, because for the late joiners, I'm sure if you've missed out on these great songs, especially this one, Westlife with Flying Without Wings, it is Cinemagic that you're currently tuned to, only on 107 MHz FM Rainbow. And this one is only till 7 p.m., which means that we are actually making way for all the other obstacles to evaporate and listen to some great numbers up all your way. Well, up next is one of my very favorite tracks, so I hope you're going to listen to this from Coldplay.

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1: Well, of course, Dark Horse by Taylor Swift, and before that, Forever and Always by, Dark Horse was by Katy Perry, and Forever and Always was by Taylor Swift. Yes, back-to-back women-based tracks, and here the clock tells me a different story because Trinanjan has to move over to the next studio. Yes, it's exactly 3 seconds and 56 minutes past 6, which of course means that Cinemagic officially comes to an end, of course, with the last track for sure, but don't forget that sharp at 7:10 p.m. that's on the other end, and it's called you got it right, it is after all 100.1 FM Gold, and that's where you're going to listen to Western Waves. So yes, we're going to move on to the next and the last track for this particular evening, and hope it actually aligns with your requirements. It's by John Sicardi called Stop. Yes, we're going to do after this track.